Roll 'em. A Benny Goodman tune as interpreted by the great pianist composer Mary Lou Williams from a 1944 recording with her trio with Al Lucas on bass and Jack the Bear Parker on drums. Avery Sharp on Jazz a la Mode on NEPM. Today is the 116th birthday anniversary of Mary Lou Williams, born Mary Elfrida Scuggs in Atlanta, Georgia, and passed away May 1981 at the age of 71. Mary Lou Williams, at the age of 13, was part of the small and early configuration of the Duke Ellington Washingtonians, circa 1923. She has been an inspiration and mentor to many great jazz pianists. Later in this evening's show, we will have more birthday shout-outs to Mary Lou Williams. We will also have birthday shout-outs to another great pianist, Keith Jarrett, who turns 81 today. Let's get things started with some new releases, first from bassist Ben Wolfe with his tune Anytime After Now, followed by a new release from drummer Peter Erskine with the tune Gumbo Time. And that will be followed by a new release from saxophonist Steve Wilson with the George Cables tune, Helen's Song.

Helen's Song, the George Cable's tune as interpreted by saxophonist Steve Wilson, a new release on Smoke Sessions Records titled Enduring Sonance, with Steve Wilson on alto saxophone, Joe Locke on vibes, Jay Anderson on bass, Kendrick Scott drums, and Rene Rosnes on piano. Before that was the tune Gumbo Time, a recent release on Hard Wag Records from drummer Peter Erskine, from a recording titled Peregrine, with Alan Pasqua on piano and Scott Cooley on bass. And we began with a new release from bassist Ben Wolf with his tune Anytime After Now, from an album recording titled by the same name, with vibraphonist Joel Ross, pianist Sullivan Fortner, tenor saxophonist Chris Lewis, and drummer Aaron Kimmel. Avery Sharp on Jazz a la Mode on NEPM. I want to remind you that we have great music coming up tomorrow with Kari and Jiri and Jazz Safari at 8 p.m. And remind you that Jazz a la Mode is on every weeknight at 8 p.m. starting Mondays and Wednesdays, hosted by the founder of Jazz a la Mode some 40-plus years ago, Tom Rainey. Tuesdays with host Bex Taylor, Thursdays with host Peter Soskolowski, and Fridays with yours truly, Avery Sharp. Up next, birthday anniversary shout-outs to the great pianist, composer, Mary Lou Williams.

Free Spirits by the great pianist-composer Mary Lou Williams from a 1976 Steeplechase Records recording titled by the same name, Free Spirits. With Mary Lou Williams on piano, Buster Williams on bass, Mickey Roker on drums. Before that was the Thelonious Monk tune, Roundabout Midnight, as interpreted in a solo piano performance by the great Mary

Lou Williams from a 1953 recording, The First Lady of the Piano. And we begin with the Gershwin tune, It Ain't Necessarily So, from a 1964 Folkways recording titled Mary Lou Williams Presents Black Christ of the Andes. A trio with Ben Tucker bass and Percy Bryce on drums. Today is the 116th birthday anniversary of Mary Lou Williams, born Mary Elfrida Scuggs in Atlantic, Georgia, and passed away May 1981 at the age of 71. Mary Lou Williams, at the age of 13 years old, was part of the small early configuration of the Duke Ellington Washingtonians circa 1923. She has been an inspiration and mentor to many great jazz pianists, and she even would often have musical sessions with Thelonious Monk back in the 1940s. Avery Sharp on Jazz a la Mode on NEPM. Jazz a la Mode on NEPM is funded by WFCR's partners, Amherst, Hampshire, Mount Holyoke, and Smith Colleges, and the University of Massachusetts Amherst, and the Etchings Festival, showcasing new music across genres, July 10th, 11th, and 12th at the Bombex Center for the Arts and Equity in Florence. 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

Ray Ray, a new release from bassist Corcoran Holt from the recording titled Freedom of Art. Before that was another new release from saxophonist Steve Wilson. The tune was A Volta from a Smoke Sessions recording titled Enduring Sonats, with Steve Wilson on soprano saxophone, Renee Rosnes on piano, Joe Locke on vibraphone, Jay Anderson bass, and Kendrick Scott drums. We began with the Earth, Wind, and Fire tune titled Can't Hide Love, as interpreted by pianist-composer John Beasley. A new release from O-Tone Music recording titled John Beasley and SWR Big Band Invisible Piano. 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

Down with Gravity, a new release from bassist Ben Wolf from an album recording titled Anytime After Now, with Joel Ross on vibraphone, Sullivan Fortner on piano, Chris Lewis on tenor saxophone, and Aaron Kimmel on drums. Before that was the jazz standard Blue Bossa, as interpreted by drummer Joe Sirian from a new release on Cycle 9 Records titled A Blue Time. And we begin with the John Lewis tune, Afternoon in Paris, with saxophonist Lou Tobacken and pianist-composer John Lewis from a 1981 East World Records release titled John Lewis-Lou Tobacken Duo. Friday, May 15th, the Lou Tobacken Trio will be at the Side Door in Old Lyme, Connecticut. Show starts at 8 p.m. Avery Sharp on Jazz a la Mode on NEPM. Coming up next, we have birthday shout-outs to the great pianist Keith Jarrett.

The Old Country, the Nat Adderley tune, as interpreted by the great pianist Keith Jarrett from a 1985 ECM Records recording titled Standards Live. Keith Jarrett Trio in Paris, with Keith Jarrett on piano, Gary Peacock bass, Jack DeJohnette drums. Before that was the tune Quester, from pianist Keith Jarrett from a 1977 ECM Records release titled My Song. And we began with the tune It's All in the Game, as interpreted by Keith Jarrett, recorded at the Bavarian State Opera in Munich on July 28, 2001, and released by ECM on August 30, 2004. Today is the birthday of the pianist born in 1945 in Allentown, Pennsylvania, performed until he had a couple of strokes in February and May of 2018 and hasn't really been able to perform since then. Jazz a la Mode on NEPM is funded by

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Saxophonist Nicole Glover, known for her work with Christian McBride, Wynton Marsalis, and the ensemble Artemis, reflects on the challenges and turning points that shaped her path in music and how she came into her own as both a singular voice on the tenor saxophone and a band leader in her own right.

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4: When I was in high school, I started getting into the idea of lucid dreaming, largely because I was having chronic nightmares.
5: That saxophonist, Nicole Glover.
4: I remember feeling like if I could maybe control my experience in the dream, I might be able to find my way out of it.
5: From the start, Nicole has had visions about her life, and she's always been a problem solver. One day, she dreamt of leaving her hometown in Portland, Oregon, to follow a dream of becoming a jazz musician in New York City. A scary problem to solve for any young artist.
4: I had this recurring dream in high school where I would be flying over what would be Brooklyn and Queens and a little past that into Long Island. And I would look down and there would be all sorts of strange, almost Grimm's fairy tale oriented things going on. There'd be like a haunted forest and there'd be like castles that, you know, obviously are not aesthetically part of the city, but in terms of maybe the mythology of what New York has been to so many people and what I kind of thought it might be for me.
5: The road to becoming a successful jazz musician is often the bumpy one. In this hour, we follow the hero's journey of a jazz musician. It's a woman versus a city.
4: Man, I was a mess for sure.
5: Take a journey with the saxophonist Nicole Glover as we explore haunted forests and towering castles of her dreams and imagination. With her tenor saxophone, she finds a way to thrive in New York's arduous concrete jungle. I'm Christian McBride, and this is Jazz Night in America. Before we leap into her story, let's listen to some music. This is Kenny Dorham's The Fox, performed by Nicole Glover and her band.

0: That was The Fox from Nicole Glover's album Plays, featuring Steve Nelson on vibes, Tyrone Allen on bass, and Kayvon Gordon on drums. The year is 2009. Nicole's dream of moving to New York has just come true, or close enough. She's accepted a scholarship to study at the prestigious William Paterson University in New Jersey, right across the Hudson River. At 18, she's ready to get to work.
1: I'd never seen anything like New York City before. Portland's a city, but it's not a big city. And so, musically, it was unbelievable to have such saturated opportunities to hear people. When I started looking into William Paterson, I realized also that Harold Mayburn was there. The great Mulgrew Miller was there.
0: Two piano jazz legends. Rest in peace.
1: So I ended up going to William Paterson and spending time with these people, and they were all so generous. Mulgrew, we would catch him on his way out of the door. Poor guy, he's trying to go home, and we're all there asking him more questions, and he would stay and he would talk to us for a long time. That's also when I started having access to New York. Students were going in every night to check out music.
0: Nicole and about 15 others were regularly carpooled to late-night jam sessions in the city.
1: I think there was a little part of me that knew that being actually in Manhattan maybe wasn't the best for me. I knew that I might have been prone to distractions.
0: Anyone who has lived as a musician in this city has seen this story. New York seduces, it elates, and then, just as quickly, it can destroy you. All the temptations, the forbidden fruits, can be a trap for any young artist.
1: Man, I was like, I was a mess for sure. I mean, I was getting super up all the time. Just like, you know, kind of classic story of like, get out of high school and just go nuts. I mean, I just went nuts.
0: She was wandering through her own strange lands. From her 2021 album, this is Strange Lands.

0: We're back in New York City, where Nicole was starting to lose control.
1: Yeah, I was feeling a lot of internal tension kind of bubbling up for a while, and feeling like there were just parts of myself that really needed addressing. This rising turmoil, so to speak, and it all culminated the night I was leaving my friend's house, actually. And I was pulling out of their driveway. And I had pulled out of their driveway into like a parallel spot. I got rear-ended by a drunk driver while I was at a complete stop. The car I had was not salvageable. I had really bad whiplash for like a month. That really kind of felt like the catalyst for me to say, okay, I think that this is a place that I am glad to have been in, probably be in again, but something is telling me that it's not the place I need to be in right now.
0: Exhausted, deflated, Nicole's dreams were crushed. She decided it would be best to leave New York after only 2 years at William Patterson. This is Twilight Zone from her album Strange Lands, featuring Daniel Duke on bass and Nick Cacioppo on drums.

0: That was The Twilight Zone, written by bassist Daniel Duke and saxophonist Nicole Glover.
1: It was soon after moving back to Portland that I knew I was going to go back. It just had to be the right time.
0: Nicole tries to get right before her triumphant return to New York. That's when Jazz Night returns. I'm Christian McBride.
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0: Welcome back to Jazz Night in America. I'm Christian McBride. When saxophonist Nicole Glover returned home to Portland, Oregon, she knew exactly what to do.
1: It became really evident to me that in order for me to best function in a place like New York, that I was going to need to have to take a little bit of a step back and grow a little bit as a musician and as a person. I moved back in with my parents, and I reconnected with some of my mentors and forged a couple of new and really important relationships.
0: The first musician she met up with was George Colligan.
1: Pianist is one word for him. I think moved to Portland the same week I moved back. He was a big part of keeping me aligned, and I just started practicing all the time.

0: She then met up with another musician, a local Wise drummer.
1: Another really important mentor of mine, great drummer named Alan Jones. He kind of helped me craft this routine where I was practicing 8, 9, 10 hours a day, you know, locking in, really staying focused. And I just got really serious about that, about taking care of myself and just doing a lot of work musically, but also internally and holistically, trying to just get myself right.
0: It was Alan Jones who pushed Nicole to go even deeper, to look inside herself and examine her vivid dream life. He gave her a book by Carl Jung, the pioneering psychologist whose work on dreams and the unconscious has influenced generations.
1: Memories, Dreams, Reflections was the first work of his I read.
0: This book had a profound effect on Nicole, so much so that she would dedicate an entire album to the idea. We're hearing selections from that record throughout this show.
1: One of the things that really spoke to me about him is when he talked about the number one and the number two personality. The number one personality being how you're perceived, how you're received within the world, how you relate to the world on an external level. And it's not necessarily a false thing, it's a real thing. It's a real and can be a very genuine thing and an important thing to understand and to cultivate and all of that. But the number two personality, as he describes it, is just for you. And it's something that only you know and have access to.
0: Nicole ruminated on this deeply. This lesson didn't only apply to her personal life. It could also be used in her music.
1: That process of bringing the internal and making it external, and really the thing that is guiding that is the you that only you know.
0: Jung describes this as individuation, the process in which a person brings unconscious aspects of the psyche into consciousness and integrates them, fostering a whole, more authentic type of self-expression.
1: People could try to explain what's happening, but they were just tapping into something. Whatever the internal being is hearing and bringing out and just trying to trust that, because sometimes you play something, you don't know where it came from, you can't explain it, but it happens. And you trusted it enough to let it happen. You were able to get out of your own way.
0: Let's hear Nicole tap into her unfettered creativity. This is number two, composed by Lawrence Williams from Nicole's Memories, Dreams, Reflections.

0: That was number two, performed by tenor saxophonist Nicole Glover, with Tyrone Allen II on bass and Kayvon Gordon on drums. After 4 years of regrouping in Portland, practicing, rebuilding, Nicole was almost ready to take another stab at jazz life in New York.
1: I certainly was not expecting the Big Apple to roll out a red carpet for me, because I had been here before. I was very realistic about what it was going to look for me.
0: Unfortunately, Nicole's realistic projections about jazz future would be derailed yet again. Before we hear about Nicole's escapades in New York Part 2, let's listen to more music. This is Much.

0: March, composed by Miki Yamanaka, performed by Nicole Glover and her band For Memories, Dreams, Reflections. With her horn and her mind all shined up, she seemed ready for prime time. Well, almost. That's after...
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0: You're listening to Jazz Night America. I'm Christian McBride. The year is 2015. Nicole is back in New York, fresh from the woodshed. Her horn, sharper than ever, and ready to make a move.
2: Within 6 months of moving back to New York, I was working two jobs. One of them, I was the coat check person at the Village Vanguard. During the day, I was actually working in wine. And so I would sprint to the 96th Street 23 downtown train, and I would get down to the Village and would run to the Vanguard just in time for them to open their photo, and I would check coats. So I was... immediately working, you know, 50, 60 hours a week.
0: And all that came before the real work. Long hours of practice and hustling for any chance to play New York's clubs or studios.
2: I was a European wine buyer for Whole Foods in New York for a while.
3: All these people in the New York wine industry all of a sudden became very interested in me, and I really went being a minimum wage retail worker to just suddenly being thrown into these situations in which I a completely different New York. I was invited to the champagne dinner at the Whitney Museum after hours. It was lavish, tasting.

0: pairing menu with wine pairings. I had to sit there and act like it wasn't a completely new experience. So I leave this dinner and I go to Subway and I swipe my card, MetroCard. It says balance was too low. And I go to fill my card and my card's declining. And I text someone and said, can I borrow $40 to get the unlimited weekly MetroCard pass? I will pay you back as soon as the paycheck arrives. But it was very strange to go from eating champagne and caviar to 5 minutes later not being able to get on the subway.
1: Years went by with Nicole working through the same exhausting rigmarole. She was making money. Headway in jazz either.
0: I had been in New York by about 5 years at that point. I kind of went, what am I doing? I can't do this anymore. This has been cool, you know, but I gotta get out of here. So save up some money and quit. I knew that I had about 6 months before I would run out of money. And I said, I need to be working as a saxophonist.
1: The bet on herself. Finally pay it off.
0: So when I quit the wine store, I started just making it my job to be around, basically, because I had time. And so with that time, I used it to just take any opportunity I could to play with anyone who wanted to play with me. One of the earliest regular gigs that I started getting called for was with the great bassist Gene Birla, who is known best, perhaps, playing with Elvin Jones. It was around this time also that I got my first gig touring internationally with an incredible singer, a beautiful Afro-Spanish singer named Buica, who found me online, I guess. I was so excited. Touring was all I ever wanted to do.
1: End of 2019, Nicole's jazz career was finally taking off. Invitations started piling in. One came from jazz supergroup Artists, led by pianist Rini Rost.
0: Rini is the person who reached out to me to join the band.
1: Artemis features some of the best musicians on the

then another invitation came in for me. I saw this YouTube video of Nicole with Isis Alexander Claffey at Chris Jack Cafe in Philly. We're playing Peter Walsh Bolivia. Man, I was hooked. I knew right then I wanted her in my band, some major. I've since dubbed her The Glove.

And around the same time, a Trump campaign called. Nicole was invited to tour with Wynton Marsalis and the Jazz Lincoln Center Orchestra. Let's listen to her performance on this track, The Shanghai Skyline.

0: That was saxophone Nicole Glover on the Shanghai Skyline from the album The Shanghai Suite with the Jazz and Lincoln Center Orchestra and Wynton Marsalis. Memory Dreams Reflections is the title of Cole's newest album. It's a name that speaks for itself.
1: It's called Memory Dreams Reflections, which is an homage to Carl Jung's, his autobiographical work that had an unbelievably profound influence on me and on my life. The personality of the record for me was suited to the title.
0: To take a cue from author Joseph Campbell, Nicole's almost mythological path has resembled a kind of hero's journey, a long, winding, and often treacherous road that eventually leads to the jazz castle on a hill.
1: I mean, I think the idea of the hero's journey is that it is a reflection of, like, the spiritual journey of life, I guess. I think that's why some of those themes are so powerful. That's why myths are what they are, because it's collective dreams of people, and dreams are, you can argue, are collective myths of people. And that's why we like great stories, I think.
0: Her tenacity, her vision, and the guidance of others have helped her along the way.
1: The idea of mentors giving you, you know, almost supernatural gifts. You to aid you in your journey. And that's something we see a lot just in our pursuit as musicians.
0: Let's hear Nicole Glover from Emery's Dreams Reflections. This is Tell Him I Said Hello.

That was Tell 'Em I Said Hello, performed by the Coke Lover in a trio with Tyrone Allen, the center on bass, and Kayvon Gordon on drums. We'll leave you with one more song, the Cole Porter Stewart Icon Trio. Bassist Daniel Duke, drummer Nick Catapo, and the legendary pianist George Cables.

0: Just Like America is a production of WBJO Studios and NPR Music. This episode was written and produced by Emily Springer with Sarah Jetty. Consulting scene producer and editor Simon Edner. Mastered by Ron Scalzo. Executive producer Stephen A. Williams. Soraya Muhammad is executive producer.
1: 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yesteryear, such as Johnny Hodges, Artie Shaw, and Bobby Hackett, to boppers such as Joe Gordon, Phil Woods, and Roy Haynes, to the modernists such as Tony Williams, James Williams, and Terry Lynn Carrington. Meanwhile, stay tuned right here on WETF for the best in jazz all day and all night.

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1: The night owl is in flight. Welcome aboard. Stan the man navigating us through some really great music. 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

And what is this I hear about the kind of a boy he tells? So he tells a groovy boss, so they won't forget it. To me, it couldn't mean anything, and I was calling myself a fool to let it. I've had it a little with Freddy, a little Freddy's really heady. You know that I'm all making on a fellow's mind unsteady. It's in the book, you can read it if you're ever sober enough to want to take a look. You settle in the alcoholic, you can get an agent, all the sweat around, I got it, I'm sucking up the juice, and it ain't never gonna ever turn you loose. It's stupid rubbing, see the hole in your head, it got you do what you do with it, remember that. Now you know, so take it slow, you'll find you're gonna have a long road to hoe. And so I say you gotta play another way. You ought to add a little depth to your attitude and exercise your mind. If you do, you probably will find that fame ain't nothing but pride and illusion. Who's up and who's down is off the side, I tell you. While we're willing on our ass, a little 1,000 miles a minute, we're always thinking standing still. When you think of that, it's kind of peculiar. Even so, you ought to know. But alcohol is eating up your brain, otherwise you wouldn't function quite slow. Inhibition, not a bad habit of mine, a revolution. Don't resist, your body's serving as colorblind, secreting your immortal soul. Oh, what bliss, you're free, really are. To do your heart and your mind, your soul as the goal. And the soul is the one you need. Food for thought is all about your need.

0: She'll never do the trick. You gotta do it like I said, to mess your body up and shoot yourself and getting sick. Don't ever listen to your intellect, cause it'll let the lie legs the spirit. There, I know it made my own position clear. Man would only open up a little here. Dear man, never do.
1: I heard what you said, and it stays in my head. Well, let me tell you my impression. Everything you said is straight ahead. Absolutely, indeed. It's your niece thinking about it. I'm just trying to figure it out. I never would believe it if I hadn't really heard it. Pretty much what I heard is definable to me. Really need to see a relationship between another fellow soul and his body. Somebody's gonna have to make it clear to me. Having a teensy-weensy, itsy-bitsy stays with Freddy.

You'll never even miss a drink up its Freddy's tree. 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Acquaintances never leave Freddy's dry. You're never really ever gonna find a cheaper high. I'm telling the truth, yeah. I'm sitting right here one evening just cooling. I'm telling you, man, I'm a grower and about to beg me a drink, and that's

May is Miles Centennial Month, and each weeknight, the Night Owl takes off with Miles, born May 26th, Miles, 1926, May 26th, 1926, Miles Dewey Davis III, and we took off with Miles from Kinda Blue, 1959, and the sidemen included Cannonball Adderley on alto, Coltrane tenor sax, Wynton Kelly on piano. Now, he was new to the Miles Quintet, and in fact, on this Kinda Blue album, this is the only tune that he plays piano. On all the other four, Bill Evans is at the piano. And Bill Evans was hired by Miles through sort of the recommendation of Gil Evans, who producing and helping Miles put together this modal music. And Bill Evans could play modes. He was classically trained. But Bill Evans didn't stay with Miles very long because it's racism. In reverse, a lot of the audiences that they performed before would make comments about the only white piano player, the only white musician in the band, and even some of the band members raised issues with Bill Evans being in the band. So Bill Evans left. He did record. This was his last recording with Miles, and Wynton Kelly recorded one tune here, the one we heard, Freddie Freeloader. And we followed that with the talented John Henricks, and a great example of vocalese where they use words written by John Henricks to the tune, and various solos there for Miles Davis Quintet from Kinda Blue, Freddie Freeloader. And John Henricks made this recording in 1989. Tommy Flanagan piano, George Mraz bass, and Jimmy Cobb, who was on the original Kinda Blue, at the drum set. George Benson, Al Jarreau, and Bobby McFerrin doing the vocal work there. And it was the title track, Freddie Freeloader, from John Henricks and Friends. You're aboard the Night Owl Jazz Flight, taking you on that musical journey to that place you'll know when you get there.

trumpeter Jeremy Pelt there with that Harmon mute on his trumpet with the number one jazz recording in the country this week, Our Community Will Not Be Erased. He's got some seasoned jazz musicians there as sidemen, Orrin Evans at the piano, Buster Williams bass, Lenny White on the drums. We heard Jeremy Pelt's composition, Sandman. 3 weeks now at number one. Our Community Will Not Be Erased. We started the set with a brand new release from multi-instrumentalist Henrik Merkens, and it's off his latest release, Samba Tanto. And the track we played was Chelsea Nocturne. Justice Heher on trombone, Laura Dreyer on flute, Misha Siganoff, piano and Fender Rhodes, Eduardo Bello bass, and Portino drums and percussion. So open up that tray table and grab yourself a drink and a midnight snack, because you're on board the Night Owl Jazz Flight with Stan the Man, only from the jazz station WETFLP, South Bend, Indiana, streaming worldwide around the world at Jazz Radio, WETF.org.

music from two great trumpeters. That set, Bria Skolmberg from her latest release, Brass, and she also sings. Luther Allison piano and Hammond B3, Eric Wheeler bass, Darian Douglas drums and percussion. The track, So It Goes. And ahead of that, Brian Lynch from Torchbearers, his latest release, we heard Blue and Boogie, featuring alto saxophonist Charles McPherson, with Oren Evans at the piano, Boris Kozlov bass, Kyle Swan on the drums. The night owl is approaching our destination. Flight attendants, prepare for landing. Passengers, fasten your seat belts.

Eddie Allen's push, and he's on the trumpet, off his latest Rhythm People. Jonathan Bechet, tenor sax, Misha Signoff.

Eddie Allen's composition, Maurice. And just ahead of that, we heard from pianist Billy Childs off his latest Triumvirate

Red Owl has landed. Thank you for joining us on board, and we hope you had an enjoyable flight. You can join us again on the Night Owl. 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

Hi, I'm Gloria Krolak, host of Morning Glory. It's my pleasure to now share Monday mornings with you for a full hour starring the vibraphone, a percussion instrument introduced to jazz in the 1930s by Lionel Hampton and Red Norvo. 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

Welcome to Collector's Choice. Hello, everybody. Your host, Mike Finnerty, the Phantom of the Bopera, playing all kinds of jazz here for you. We started off with Paul Desmond playing the Trolley Song. And here's Paul with Dave Brubeck. And this is perhaps one of Dave's more famous tunes. This is Blue Rondo a la Turque.

0: Eddie Harris. Eddie, come over here a second. Eddie, come here a second. One of the interesting things is about Eddie Harris. First of all, a lot of you may have known him when he was playing very fine piano a few years ago. He also plays a little bit of tenor. He also plays a little bit of trumpet and flugelhorn. And there's an interesting mouthpiece that he's using, which is his own invention. I'd ask Eddie, just would you tell very quickly the audience what it is and why you're doing it?
1: Very quickly, it's a reed mouthpiece for brass instruments. The reason why I invented it, so you can play for days, like the saxophone players. You dig it? Those of you who never tried playing a trumpet maybe don't realize how hip of an invention this is. So it's really not even communicating. But I'd like to say that you notice when a guy plays trumpet and he always wiping his chops, he don't have to wipe them no more because they won't be sore. You can blow it just like what I'm doing here on the saxophone. You can play for 1,000 choruses without injuring your chops. So 10 years from now, you applaud a young kid for this. You dig this?

That was Chicago and Eddie Harris playing a tune called Southside live at the Newport Jazz Fest. Before that, Eddie played the 1974 Blues. And before that, we had Blue Rondo a la Turk with Dave Brubeck. And here is Chicago and Cozy Eggleston. And I remember meeting him once, and I mentioned that he sounded like Gene Ammons, and he got a little tiffed and said, "Gene Ammons sounds like me." I said, okay. But here's Cozy Eggleston and his band, and they're going to do Cozy's Beat.

That was the Blue Lights Boogie by Chicago and Cozy Eggleston. And before that, we heard Cozy's Beat. And here's pianist Sonny Clark, gentleman who performed quite regularly with Dexter Gordon. And he is going to do Tad's Delight.

That was Miles Davis with John Coltrane performing Two Bass Hit. Before that, Sonny Clark and his trio did that same tune. And before that, Sonny Clark did Tad's Delight, the Tad Dameron tune. And here is Miles Davis, and he's going to play It Never Entered My Mind.

Miles Davis playing It Never Entered My Mind. That tune always kind of hits a little close to home to me and tugs at my heartstrings. But anyway, we're going to conclude this first set of today's Collector's Choice with Joe Liggins and his Honey Drippers. They're going to play a tune called Tanya. And once again, you are tuned to WETF 105.7 FM in South Bend, Indiana. This is the Collector's Choice Show with your host, Mike Finnerty, taking the greatest in pleasure in playing all the jazz here for you. 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

We started our second set with Cannonball Adderley and John Coltrane playing a tune called Wabash. And here's that exact same band, and they're going to do Grand Central. And I'm dedicating this to all my friends who live on the west side of Chicago.

Cannonball and Coltrane playing a great blues called The Sleeper. Before that, we heard Grand Central. And here's Art Pepper with Warren Marsh. And they're going to play All the Things You Are.

Lee Konitz, along with Warren Marsh performing. Oh, I'm sorry, Lee Konitz, along with Sal Mosca performing background music. Before that, Warren Marsh did his tune Lunar Sea, same chases as How High the Moon. Before that, Art Pepper and Warren Marsh did All the Things You Are. And here's old Blue Eyes himself, Frank Sinatra. And he's going to sing The Best Is Yet to Come.

Frank Sinatra singing Let's Face the Music and Dance. Before that, Frank did I Get Along Without You Very Well. And before that, The Best Is Yet to Come and Won't It Be Fine. And we're going to conclude this second set of today's Collector's Choice with Charlie Parker and Fats Navarro. And they're going to do two tunes. They're going to do Move, and then they're going to do 52nd Street Theme. And you are tuned to WETF 105.7 and FM in South Bend, Indiana. This is Mike Finnerty. Who's your jazz daddy? Mike Finnerty, the Phantom of the Bopper. That's who, playing all the jazz here for you. We hope you enjoy it. Here's Bird and Fats. We'll see you at the top of the hour.

0: 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WETF, the jazz station, celebrating over 100 years of recorded jazz. Stay right here for the best in jazz all day and all night.
1: We'd like to start the festivities off with Tangerine. Yes, she's got all the boys on the run, but her heart belongs to just one. Her heart belongs to Tangerine.

We started out our third set with Dexter Gordon playing Tangerine live. And here's Dex Law, some more live Dex. This is Dexter playing Manja de Carnaval.

And now from the very, very wonderful motion picture, Orpheus Negro, we play the theme, which is called Amanhã, Amanhã de la Carnaval, the morning of the carnival.

That was a nice ballad performance by Dexter Gordon performing Tenderly. And here's Dex, and before that, Dex played Manja de Carnaval. And here's Ben Webster, along with Ellis Larkins and Milt Hinton and Big Sid Catlett. And they're going to do a tune called Frog and Mule.

romance first to try. Here is the chance.

We just heard two very nice versions of the tune, For Heaven's Sake. That last cut was Billie Holiday singing that song. Never sang a bad song in her life, that's for sure. Before that, Ben Webster played a great, great ballad performance of For Heaven's Sake. Before that, Ben Webster played Frog and Mule. And here's Count Basie and his orchestra. We're going to close the program with this. This is Count Basie's reunion band with Lester Young and Sweets Edison and Illinois Jacquet and Roy Eldridge. And they're going to play Count's signature tune, 1 o'clock Jump. And you've been listening to the Collector's Choice Show here on WETF 105.7 on your FM dial. 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And here's Count Basie, and we'll see you next time. So long, everybody.

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another happy, pleasing woman like me, that's for sure. 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Oh, so all my nosy girlfriends, they so jealous. 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

Miss Dee Dee Bridgewater, and Irvin Mayfield and the New Orleans Jazz Orchestra with her rendition of St. James Infirmary Blues, recorded on OK Records. Thank you so much for joining me during this hour. You're with Dee Alexander. Great things in store for you like that and more. And one thing I'd like to add is that Miss Bridgewater proves through her art that New Orleans is not just a city, but more importantly, an idea that can make your heart and soul feel better. More music like that coming up just for you. Glad you decided to hang out with me during this hour. So let's have a great time. So please stay with me. This is Jazz.

Mr. Anthony Branker and his group Ascent, featuring Ralph Peterson Jr. on drums. We heard the composition Imani, which also means faith, with Ralph Bowen on tenor, Anthony Hart alto, Clifford Adams Jr. trombone, Johnny King piano, John Benitez bass, and of course Anthony Branker, the composer and musical director, with Ralph Peterson Jr. on drums, from the recording Spirit Songs. And before that, we heard from Mr. Les McCann, who we recently lost. Rest in peace, Mr. McCann, and his trio, with saxophonist Eddie Harris and trumpeter Benny Bailey, from the recording Swiss Movement, recorded June 21st, 1969 at the Montreux Jazz Festival in Switzerland. We heard Compared to What? Let's continue with Miss Leslie Harrison from her recording Let Them Talk. Let's take a listen to You Are Too Beautiful, with Ben Patterson on Hammond B3, Matt Cherkoff on guitar, and Pete Zimmer on drums.

0: Thank you for joining me. 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
1: 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This is Lori Williams, your jazz songbird, coming to you from Atlanta, Georgia. WETF has afforded me the platform to curate a wonderful show from my collection that just keeps growing and growing. 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

Listeners to jazz on WETF know that improvised music can often get pretty wild and frenzied and exuberant. This is Rob Hoff inviting you to bring your week to a smooth landing with some ballads and after-hours cool-down music. Nocturne is heard Sundays at 11 p.m. on WETF-LP, the jazz station in South Bend, Indiana, and heard around the world at jazzradiowetf.org.

where there was nothing to block the wind, the elements, nothing to buffer them for me, to keep them from knocking my bed down, Jim. I mean, really stocking it to me. When the boiler was bust and the heat was gone, Jim, I had to get fully dressed before I could go to bed. Of course, I couldn't put on my goulashes because they had buckles on them, and my folks didn't play that. They said, don't you tear up my bed clothes with some goulashes on. But I was fortunate. As soon as I was big enough to get a job and save enough money, get a ticket, catch anything, I split. I said, one day I'm gonna return, and I'm gonna straighten it all out. And I'm about ready to go back now. So I thought I'd tell you about it.

That's Lou Rawls telling the truth about my hometown, Chicago. When that wind, Mr. Hawk, comes strolling around that corner, tickling at the hemline of your coat, and if you're not prepared for it, you will get a serious chill. That's why we Chicagoans are so resilient, and we have the gear to deal with Mr. Wind, the Hawk. Dead End Street, Lou Rawls. From the best of Lou Rawls, you'll never find another. Right before that, we heard from Coltrane Jazz with a Hoagy Carmichael composition, Little Old Lady. Let's continue with Terry Lynn Carrington from New Standards, Volume 1, with a composition by Brandy Younger, Respected Destroyer.

composer, pianist Miss Renee Rosness. From her recording Kinds of Love, we heard Passing Jupiter, supported by Christian McBride on bass, Carl Allen drums, and Chris Potter on saxophone and bass clarinet. And right before that, we heard from Mr. John McLean from Easy Go with Cowboy. You've heard it right here with me, D. Alexander. This is Jazz.

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the illustrious voice of Mr. Billy Valentine, and the universal truth, my people, hold on. Thank you so much for joining me during this hour. You're with D. Alexander. Great music in store for you, like that and more. I'm so happy you tuned in. Gonna have a great time sharing this music with you. Looking forward to it. So please stay with me during this hour as we take this journey together. We're going to have a great time. I'm so looking forward to it. So please stay with me. This is Jazz.

composer-pianist Mr. Orrin Evans. From The Red Door, we heard his composition, Phoebe's Stroll, along with Robert Hurst on bass, Marvin Smitty Smith on drums, and of course, Orrin Evans on piano. Right before that, we heard from Mr. Bobby Hutcherson on vibes, the titled track from the recording, Montara. Let's continue with Yellow Jackets from Parallel Motion. We're going to take a listen to If You Believe with the beautiful voice of Miss Jean

0: That's Mr. Jeff Bradfield and his quintet. We heard Plucky from the recording Quaver. Mr. Bradfield on tenor, Russ Johnson trumpet, Scott Hesse guitar, Clark Summers bass, and Dana Hall on drums on Caligram Records. And you heard it right here with me, Dee Alexander, and this is Jazz.
1: 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Hi, I'm Clay Ryder, and I invite you to take a journey through 8 decades of improvised art. 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

That's Marion Hayden on bass from her recording Visions. We heard the composition Destiny featuring Mr. Rob Piffo on vibes. Also, Cecil Bridgewater trumpet, Wendell Harrison tenor, Steve Turay trombone, Kirk Lightsey piano, and Ralph Peterson on drums. And right before that, we heard from Mr. Horace Tapscott from The Giant Is Awakened. We heard The Dark Tree. This was his debut album, recorded in 1969 and released on Flying Dutchman. And he has with him Arthur Blythe on alto, David Bryant and Walter Savage Jr. on bass, and Everett Brown Jr. on drums. Let's continue with this phenomenal music with Cannonball Adderley and Nancy Wilson, The Old Country.

the heavenly pairing of Roy Hargrove and Mulgrew Miller in harmony, and recorded November 9th, 2007 at the Williams Center for the Arts at Lafayette College in Easton, Pennsylvania. We heard the composition Fungi Mama. Thank you so much for joining me. I've had a great time. Hey, if you have questions or comments, please feel free to reach out to us by emailing us at jazznetwork@wfmt.com. We look forward to hearing from you. Live every minute. Put yourself in it. Peace and love. You're with D. Alexander, and this is Jazz.

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from Caligram Records, that's Chad McCullough on trumpet. The Charm of Impossibilities is the name of the recording, and we heard his composition, Prayer. He's supported by John Irabagan on tenor, Larry Kohut bass, John Deitmeyer on drums. Thank you so much for joining me. You're with Dee Alexander. Happy to be here with you. So glad you decided to tune in. So let's have a great time with this music. So stay with me. This is Jazz.

God bless you. I'm going to send it out to my manager. Also, my wife. She wants that song all the time.

That's Monte Alexander getting a little assistance from John Scofield on guitar, Ron Blake on tenor. From his recording Rasta Monk Vibrations, we heard a wonderful rendition of Thelonious Monk's Baya. And right before that, we heard from Alan Harris live at Blue Llama Jazz Club in Ann Arbor, Michigan. And we heard his composition, Shimmering Deep Blue Sea. Let's continue with Heidi Martin from her recording Gifts and Sacrifices. The name of the composition?

0: Ms. Claire Daly on Barry Sax, featuring George Garzon on tenor from her recording Vuvu for Francis. This recording was dedicated to a consummate New Yorker, Miss Frances Ballantyne. Her relationship to the world is deep, and jazz has been a lifelong source of nourishment to her. John Davis on piano, and also the composer on that piece entitled Half Nelson, with Dave Hofstra on bass and David F. Gibson on drums. And you've heard it right here with me, Dee Alexander, and this is jazz.
1: Hi, I'm Gloria Krolak, host of Morning Glory. It's my pleasure to now share Monday mornings with you for a full hour starring the vibraphone, a percussion instrument introduced to jazz in the 1930s by Lionel Hampton and Red Norvo. What's a vibraphone? Just the coolest instrument ever. Played with two or four mallets, player's preference, the vibraphone swings and sings, whispers and whistles, blends in and stands out. Catch the vibes at 8 a.m. Eastern Time at WETF-FM, the jazz station in South Bend, Indiana, and streaming online at jazzradiowetf.org.
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Miss Brandi Younger from her recording Brand New Life, produced by the musical trailblazer Makaya McCraven and featuring the voice of Miss Michelle Ndege Ocello on the composition entitled Dust. And right before that, we heard from Anthony Brinker and Ascent featuring Ralph Peterson Jr. on drums with the composition and the title track of this recording, Spirit Song. Let's continue with a trio of fine musicians, namely Nicole Mitchell on flute, Tamika Reed cello, and Mike Reed on drums. And they are artifacts from their recording. And then there's this. Let's take a listen to Nicole Mitchell's composition, Blessed.

Percussionist, composer, and technologist Miss Jovia Armstrong and her Unoya Society. We heard her composition Creation, and she's supported by Leslie DeShazer on violin, Damon Warmack bass, and Sasha Kashperko on guitar. Thank you for joining me. You're with D. Alexander. This is Jazz.

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Mr. Don Braden on flute from his project Earth, Wind, and Wonder, Volume 2, his homage to Earth, Wind, and Fire, and Stevie Wonder. We heard Stevie Wonder's composition, Bird of Beauty, and he's supported by Mickey Hayama on piano, Kenny Davis bass, Jeremy Warren on drums. Thank you so much for joining me during this hour of music. You're with D. Alexander. Great things in store for you, like that and more. Glad you tuned in. Stay with me. This is Jazz.

the voice of Blossom Dearie from My Gentleman Friend with a Gershwin classic, Little Jazz Bird, supported by Kenny Burrell guitar, Ray Brown bass, Ed Thigpen on drums. Right before that, Duke Ellington and Johnny Hodges plays the blues back to back with a W.C. Handy composition, Loveless Love. Duke Ellington piano, Johnny Hodges alto, Harry Sweets Edison trumpet, Les Sparin guitar, Sam Jones bass, and Philly Joe Jones on drums. Let's continue with Mr. Dave Stryker and his trio from the recording Prime. Dave Stryker guitar, Jared Gold, Hammond B3, McClinty Hunter drums with I Should Care.

0: Antonio Adolfo with his release Love Cole Porter, an homage to the beloved American composer, among one of his favorites. And we heard I Concentrate on You. Right here with me, Dee Alexander. This is Jazz.
1: 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This is Lori Williams, your jazz songbird, coming to you from Atlanta, Georgia. 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

Listeners to jazz on WETF know that improvised music can often get pretty wild and frenzied and exuberant. 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

Mr. Michael Mayo. Beautiful rendition of Spring Can Really Hang You Up the Most from his recording Fly. And right before that, we heard from Oliver Lake and his big band from the recording Cloth, doing an outstanding job on the composition by Outkast, Bouncing Back, Bumping Me Against the Wall. Here's Abby Lincoln from The Devil's Got Your Tongue with The Merry Dancer, Rodney Kendrick piano, Marcus McLaurin on bass, Yoron Israel on drums, with Stanley Turrentine on tenor.

That's music from their self-titled recording, the Aesthesis Quartet. And they are Don Clement on piano, Elsa Nielsen on flute, Emma Dayhuff bass, Tina Redman on drums. An Emma Dayhuff composition, Two Moons. And you've heard it right here with me, T. Alexander. This is Jazz.

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That's Woody Shaw from Imagination, You and the Night and the Music. Thank you for joining me. You're with D. Alexander. This is Jazz.

That's Micaiah McCraven from Deciphering the Message on the Blue Note label. His rendition, his reimagining of Autumn in New York. And before that, the beautiful voice of Cecile McLaurin-Salvant from The Window, her rendition of Stevie Wonder's Visions. Here's the Cannonball Adderley Sextet from the recording In New York. Cannonball on alto, Nat Adderley cornet, Yusef Lateef tenor, Joe Zawinul piano, Sam Jones bass, and Louis Hayes on drums with the Yusef Lateef composition, Planet Earth.

0: from Cedar Walton Plays. Cedar Walton, he's on piano along with Leroy Vinegar on bass, Billy Higgins drums, and Kenny Durham on trumpet. We heard Twilight Waltz right here with me, Dee Alexander, and this is jazz.
1: 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Why, jazz, blues, and spoken word. 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Hi, I'm Clay Ryder, and I invite you to take a journey through 8 decades of improvised art. 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

That's Jessica Jones on tenor from her recording Continuum with her quartet. Stomo Takaishi on bass, Devante Dunbar alto, Kenny Wollison drums, also Tony Jones on tenor on that track as well. Right before that, we heard from Mr. Kurt Elling, featured on Branford Marsalis's recording Upward Spiral with the composition The Return. Here's Jim Hall from All Across the City, the title track from that recording.

That's Cassandra Wilson from her recording Glamored, doing a phenomenal job on Sting's Fragile, supported by Terry Lynn Carrington on drums, Jeff Haynes percussion, Herlin Riley also on drums, Brandon Ross and Fabrizio Sauti on guitar, and Reginald Veal on bass with Fragile. Thank you so much for joining me during this hour. I had a great time sharing this music with you. 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We certainly look forward to hearing from you. Until we are together again, please take care of yourself. You're with D. Alexander, and this is Jazz.

0: This is Dee Alexander reminding you that you are listening to WETF LP in South Bend, Indiana. 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
1: Good Saturday morning, jazz fans, and welcome to another edition of Morning with Tish. My name is Tish Adams, and I thank you for joining me. Well, I hope you have a nice, relaxing Saturday planned, because I have some music to go along with just such a day. My theme today is easy. And to start us off, here's Shirley Horn with Nice and Easy.

That was the Bobby Timmons Trio. In keeping with our theme of easy this Saturday morning, the tune and the recording are entitled Easy Does It. Before that, the Count Basie Trio gave us Uneasy Does It. Uneasy Does It comes from the recording For the First Time. And we opened up our easy show with Nice and Easy from pianist and vocalist Shirley Horn and her CD, I Thought About You, live at Vine Street. Well, let's keep going with our easy theme. Here's vocalist Amanda Carr from her CD, Soon, with Easy Street.

You are listening to WETF, the jazz station in South Bend, Indiana, and heard round the world at jazzradiowetf.org. And this show is entitled Morning with Tish. That's me, Tish Adams. And today our theme is easy. We just heard from James Carter from the CD Live at Baker's Keyboard Lounge. The tune was Free and Easy. Before that, Amanda Carr from the CD Soon gave us Easy Street. And now, here's Ruthie Ristich from her CD Carefully Taught with Easy to Love.

from a CD entitled Them Dirty Blues with Easy Living. Before that, from the CD It's About Time, Paul Broadnax gave us Go Easy. And we opened up the set with Ruthie Ristich from her CD Carefully Taught and her rendition of Easy to Love. And carrying on our easy theme is Anita O'Day from Verve Jazz Masters 49. This is Easy Come, Easy Go.

That was Mel Powell from his CD, The Best Things in Life, with Easy Swing. And before that, Anina O'Day started off this last segment with Easy Come, Easy Go from Verve Jazz Masters 49. I hope you've enjoyed our easy theme this morning, and I hope you have an easy weekend with not too much to do. Very relaxing. And for all you moms out there, I hope you have a very relaxing Mother's Day. Celebrate, yes, but relaxation always. That's the one thing moms always need more of. I leave you with one last tune for our easy theme. The First Lady of Song herself, from a CD entitled Love Letters from Ella, the Never Before Heard Recordings. This is a tune called Take Love Easy. Enjoy.

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Fascinating Rhythm, a song that just entered the public domain, written by George and Ira Gershwin, brothers writing music together. What a beautiful thing. Let's do a little throwback here. This is the great Tony Bennett singing Rags to Riches with a big band.

Now we're going to take a left turn into Hipsville with Blossom Dearie singing the Dave Frischberg classic, I'm Hip, But No Square.

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I'm alert, I'm awake, I'm aware. I am always on the scene, making the rounds, digging the sounds. I read Playboy magazine, 'cause I'm hip. I dig, I'm in step. When it was hip to be hip,

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I'm so hip,

So hip, Blossom Deary. Love that song. We're going to hear now the great Carmen McRae. She's going to be singing a song called Suddenly In Walked Bud. And this one is based on, you know, you hear me talking all the time about how jazz is always based on Great American Songbook. It's based on standards, rhythm changes. This one is based on the Irving Berlin song, Blue Skies. Blue skies smiling at me, nothing but blue skies do I see. Where Thelonious Monk took that chord progression and put on top of it a song about his young protege, Bud Powell, called In Walked Bud. And then Carmen McRae got a hold of it when somebody wrote some lyrics, and it turned into Suddenly In Walked Bud. Check it out.

Yes, in walked Bud, and then they got into something. Did you hear the story? This is about the jazz musicians playing music. Everyone's playing and swinging, and suddenly in walked Bud, and he sat down at the piano, and then they got into jumping. Now we're going to hear a song that I absolutely love. This is called Brownie, and it's from Helen Merrill's album Brownie, which was a tribute to the music of Clifford Brown. Check this out. This is fast, and it's catchy, and I absolutely love it.

That was so nice. Let's hear one more from Helen Merrill and the Brownie album. This is Helen Merrill singing the Cole Porter classic, You'd Be So Nice to Come Home To.

0: pirate.
1: That was our First Lady of Jazz, Ella Fitzgerald, singing the Lionel Hampton song, Flying Home. And here's the nursery rhyme that Ella turned into a classic called A Tisket, A Tasket, I Lost My Yellow Basket.

is Lisa Eves with the Jazz for Kids 1 to 92 show on Jazz Radio, WETF.org, and we'll be right back. Welcome back to part two of the Jazz for Kids show. We're going to listen to a Clifford Brown tune now from the Helen Merrill Brownie album. It's called Dahoud, D-A-A-H-O-U-D.

Thank you, Helen Merrill. We all remember Clifford still. Now we're going to hear a song from my new album, Manhattan, and other songs from the public domain. This is a crazy idea. I took a classic song that entered into the public domain called Sweet Georgia Brown, and I completely changed the music underneath. Check it out. Hope you like it.

0: 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There are many different versions of this song. You'll hear what I'm talking about.
1: Hey, man, who's that cat coming down the street?
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1: 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It's amazing that somebody can whistle like that. Here's another version of Sweet Georgia Brown.

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1: 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I always find it interesting when I am interested in a new song, I will check out all the different versions of it just to see how people treated the song. There's so many different arrangements and ideas. Here's another one. Let's keep going with this. This one is Anita O'Day.

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hear the amazing versatility of this song, Sweet Georgia Brown. That's what I love about jazz, that the songs are so versatile. You can treat them in so many different ways. There are so many different versions we can do. Here's another one by Yehudi Mehunin and Stefan Grappelli. It's really different. It has a classical approach.

Well, by now, you should all be experts in the song Sweet Georgia Brown. We're going to close out with one more by Sarah Vaughan. And I want to thank you for joining me for this episode of Jazz for Kids 1 to 92. 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And I'll catch you next time.

Good morning. Today is May 9th, and it marks the birthday of jazz notables Tanya Maria and Dennis Chambers. Tanya Maria, whose talents include singing, piano playing, composing, and leading extraordinary ensembles, was born this day in 1948 in San Luis, Brazil. Her stylings, which are principally vocals sung in Portuguese or English, are cross genres between pop and jazz and include samba, bossa, Afro-Latin, pop, and jazz fusion. Her 1983 album, Come With Me, started her international breakthrough, with the title song becoming a 1980s dance floor classic. We'll have more on Tanya Maria after the break. The jazz fusion and funk drummer Dennis Chambers was born this day in 1959 in Baltimore. He was gigging by the age of six and was the house drummer for the Sugar Hill record label. Since joining the John Scofield Band in 1986, he's played with numerous notables in jazz fusion, including Victor Wooten, the Brecker Brothers, Steely Dan, Mike Stern, and many others. From WETF's entire family, sincere happy birthday salutes go to Tanya Maria and Dennis Chambers, and happy birthday to all our listeners who share their birthdays with these jazz notables. 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
1: 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Today is May 9th, and today we are celebrating the birthday of Brazilian artist, singer, composer, bandleader, and piano player, Tania Maria Reis Leite, better known as Tania Maria. She was born in 1948 in São Luís, Maranhão, in northern Brazil. Let's start by hearing her sing one of the most popular songs of the prolific Brazilian composer, Antônio Carlos Jobim, Triste.

We just heard Tanya Maria sing for us Triste. That translates into English as sad. Tanya's father, a metal worker and a gifted guitarist and singer, enrolled her in classical piano classes when she was 7. By the age of 12, she has performed on several radio shows. It wasn't classical music, but pop that inspired Miss Maria. In a documentary about her, she said, "I first made contact with Brazilian pop when I was 12 or 13. It was the time of the bossa nova, which was a big revolution in Brazil, and I was enchanted." Tanya Maria sings mostly in Portuguese and English. Let's hear her now sing Começar de Novo.

That was Tanya Maria singing for us, Comenzar de Novo. That means starting over. Composed by another Brazilian musician, Mr. Ivan Lins. At 13, she watched the movie West Side Story and loved its music. Less than a year after, the young pianist heard a recording by the Canadian pianist Oscar Peterson playing Maria from the same movie. She said, "That was a revelation, the way you could add your own touch to music that was familiar to everybody. I began to improvise. In Brazil, before the bossa nova, we did not improvise." Let's hear now that recording of Oscar Peterson and try to get in her shoes as a classical piano student.

That was Maria by the Oscar Peterson Trio, and we can see how it awoke Tanya Maria to improvisation. The Brazilian rhythm bossa nova had received much attention everywhere since the 1950s, when the song Desafinado was first released. Let's hear Tanya Maria's interpretation of that popular Brazilian song.

That was Desafinado by Tanya Maria from the album Via Brasil. The music of Brazil encompasses various regional musical styles influenced by African, European, and Amerindian forms. Samba has become the best-known form of Brazilian music worldwide, especially because of the country's carnival. Let's hear now Tanya Maria's interpretation of the samba, Dear Vivi.

That was our honoree of today, Tanya Maria's interpretation of Dear Vivi. Sometimes the only way a musician can develop artistic wings is to become an expatriate. That's what Tanya Maria, the Brazilian-born jazz pianist and singer, had to do. She had to leave a country that didn't care much about jazz for foreign cities that were more hospitable to a female musician with a stubbornly independent musical point of view. Her move to France in the late 1970s exploded her onto the international scene. Let's hear Tanya Maria sing for us, Sangria.

That was Sangria by our honoree of today, Tanya Maria. At a concert in Australia, her formidable musical precision and freewheeling spirit caught the attention of the American guitarist Charlie Bird, who recommended her to Carl Jefferson, founder of Concord Records. Tanya's 1983 album, Come With Me, started her international breakthrough with the title song becoming a 1980s dance floor classic. Come With Me has since been covered frequently. Let's hear Tanya Maria singing her hit of 1983.

That was Tanya Maria singing for us, Come With Me, from her album with the same name. Tanya Maria has played virtually every important jazz festival in the world and has appeared on countless television and radio programs. She has recorded more than 25 albums and in 1985 was nominated for a Grammy Award in the category Best Jazz Vocal Performance by a Female. The peppy 1985 album, Made in New York, increased her popularity worldwide. Let's hear Tanya Maria sing it now.

That was Made in New York. She has performed at venues such as the Blue Note and many jazz festivals, including the Monterey, Saratoga, Montreal, New Orleans, and more, where we have heard. Ladies and gentlemen, Tanya Maria. She goes straight to the piano to play and scat sing her way through several high-energy songs before she finally stops to greet the audience. The crowd is already in the palm of her very musical hand. Let's hear her sing Agua de Beber.

That was Tanya Maria singing Agua de Beber, another Antonio Carlos Jobim composition. Tanya Maria is a unique phenomenon on the American jazz scene. Women musicians with this kind of power and command are uncommon. She's not just a singer or pianist, but conducts her four-member band and composes as well. Let's hear now her composition, Funky Tambourine.

That was Funky Tambourine, or in English, Funky Tambourine. In a TV documentary, she says, "Music is for me 24 hours a day. It is my life, my breath, my air. There is no moment in my life I don't think about music. Even when I cook, I'm thinking rhythms." This is transparently obvious when she performs. She plays and sings music that has a clear melody and musical form, but what ignites the performance is her almost frenetic absorption in each moment. It's as if she can't wring enough rhythm from each note before she lets it go. The result is a performance so packed with vocalized rhythm and melody that it almost overwhelms the listener. Let's hear Yatra Ta.

0: That was Yatra Tá, recorded live, sung by our birthday honoree of today, the Brazilian artist, singer, composer, bandleader, and piano player, Tânia Maria. Today we are celebrating her birthday, and we wish all our listeners who also celebrate their birthday today a very happy birthday. We hope you enjoyed today's chapter of Happy Birthday, Dear Jazz Artist. I am Lori Villanueva, and I invite you to join us almost every day to participate in our tribute to jazz artists and composers as they celebrate their birthdays. Stay tuned for more of this all-American art form we call jazz here at WETF, the jazz station, where you can enjoy jazz radio 24/7. So long! We have time to enjoy one more song by Tânia Maria. Let's hear Minha Mãe, or My Mom. Here she is.
1: O meu canto de amor para uma guerreira, mãe de 5 filhos, avó de 6 netos. 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

0: Hi, this is John Hill reminding you that you're listening to WETF-LP in South Bend, Indiana. 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
1: Welcome to Reflections on Jazz Styles. I'm Mark Gridley, and I prepare a weekly show celebrating the music of jazz giants. I offer observations on why these musicians are so great, and I try to help you notice particular virtues in their historic recordings. We're going to sample the music of the great Norwegian saxophonist Jan Garbarek. You may have first heard him while he was a member of Keith Jarrett's European Quartet of the 1970s. If you were really lucky, you might have heard him when the American composer George Russell was featuring him during the 1960s while both men were in Scandinavia. Garbarek has an extensive discography as a bandleader and soloist, but we're going to focus mostly on his work as a sideman and mostly from the 1970s. We're also going to explore connections with some earlier saxophonists who inspired him. Note that he did develop an original style that's easily identifiable, but vestiges of his earlier influences are interesting to hear. The approach that had the most profound influence on Garbarek originated with a Cleveland saxophonist who lived in Scandinavia on and off during the mid-1960s. His name was Albert Eiler. We're going to hear two selections from Eiler's American album of 1964 that has become a staple in the record collections of modern saxophonists. The album title is Spiritual Unity, and the first selection we'll hear is indeed called Spirits. Eiler went on to have a significant influence on the final style period of John Coltrane, particularly evident in the albums Ascension, Meditations, and Interstellar Space. In fact, Coltrane requested that Eiler play at his funeral. Eiler also influenced members of the Chicago collective called the AACM, which stands for Association for the Advancement of Creative Musicians, including Roscoe Mitchell. He also influenced such members of Sun Ra's orchestra as John Gilmore and Marshall Allen.

Now we'll hear another selection from Eiler's Spiritual Unity album. The track is titled Ghosts, First Variation, and it demonstrates methods and concepts adopted by Roscoe Mitchell, John Gilmour, and Marshall Allen. The European saxophonist Peter Brotzmann also played in this style. Eiler's accompanists are bassist Gary Peacock and drummer Sonny Murray.

Yeah.

Incidentally, if you don't like abstract music, just be patient. Eventually, we'll hear some angelic, quite melodic music from Garbarek. Right now, we're going to hear early Garbarek that you might perceive as raucous. This comes from work that composer George Russell used to introduce Garbarek when both men were in Scandinavia during 1969. The piece is titled Esoteric Circle. The bassist is Arild Andersen. The drummer is John Christensen. At the end, they're joined by guitarist Terje Ripdal.

From the same session that produced the previous recording, there was a calypso piece titled Breezy. But to set up Garbrecht's performance, let's hear a calypso piece recorded in 1965 by another very important saxophonist named Sonny Rollins. The tune, played loosely by Rollins, is called Hold'em Joe. His pianist is Ray Bryant, his bassist is Walter Booker, his drummer is Mickey Roker. I'm including this Rollins excerpt because I suspect that Garbrecht was honoring Rollins when he recorded Breezy, which we'll hear immediately following it.

Garbrick had heard pianist Keith Jarrett's trio at a European concert and been duly impressed. Coincidentally, a German bassist named Manfred Eicher had established an innovative firm that he called ECM, which stands for Editions of Contemporary Music. Eicher had been recording Keith Jarrett. Eventually, Eicher matched up Garbrick with Jarrett in a studio in Oslo. This truly inspired move by Eicher began a very fruitful relationship in which Jarrett wrote and recorded a number of pieces with Garbrick in mind. On one such album, Jarrett scored strings accompaniment for Garbrick's tenor sax and called it Numenor.

You're listening to Reflections on Jazz Styles with Mark Gridley on WETF, the jazz station in South Bend, Indiana, available on the World Wide Web at www.jazzradiowetf.org. Both Jarrett and Garbarek were fond of the music created by alto saxophonist Ornette Coleman. To acquaint us with that style, let's hear a solo by Coleman from a club date in 1958 recorded by the bandleader, pianist Paul Blay. The improvisation is over the Charlie Parker tune, Klack do Wiesenstein, but Coleman does not adhere to harmonies in the progression of chords that Parker wrote. Instead, Coleman follows his muse wherever it momentarily leads him.

Jarrett wrote a Hoedown-inspired piece called The Windup, and he recorded it with Garbarek playing soprano sax. This was included on a 1974 album by Jarrett's European Quartet. We will hear Garbarek's solo break and then his continued solo sailing over the rhythm section. You might detect Ornette Coleman's influence in how it sounds.

Jarrett's best-known composition was a romantic theme that he called My Song. His recording comes from a 1974 album with Garbarek playing the theme on soprano saxophone. The passion and tenderness of Garbarek's performance is heart-rending. Pay attention to the ascending glissando that the saxophonist uses to re-enter. It's truly inspired.

To hear another source for Garbarek, let's excerpt a tenor saxophone solo from John Coltrane's Love Supreme album of 1964. It's a 12-bar blues called Pursuance. You'll hear it get set up by pianist McCoy Tyner with bassist Jimmy Garrison and drummer Elvin Jones.

Garbarek obviously drew from the approach of John Coltrane. Let's hear the ending of a recording that Garbarek made on tenor sax as part of an album by the Swedish pianist Bobo Stenson on the tune Desireless. It was performed with the same bassist, Palle Nielsen, and drummer, John Christensen, who Jarrett included in his European quartet. You might notice that Bobo Stenson is channeling the style of Coltrane's pianist, McCoy Tyner.

Let's end this introduction to the music of Jan Garbarek with the long form of the original recording made by the Keith Jarrett European Quartet of the piece that Jarrett calls My Song.

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WETF, the jazz station, celebrating over 100 years of recorded jazz. 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

0: 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Join us for a trip to the jazz state of Indiana. 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
1: Hello, jazz friends. I'm Leslie Fuller, a.k.a. Indie Jazz Bell, and you're listening to the Jazz State of Indiana. We're on WETF-FM, Jazz Radio, in musical South Bend, Indiana. 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This hour, let's hear some amazing jazz, Yardbird Suite, live at the Jazz Kitchen, and popular Naptown saxophonist Jared Thompson celebrates Charlie Parker, a.k.a. Bird. Now let's listen as Jared Thompson introduces his band members and discusses the legacy of Charlie Parker. Then we'll hear some selections from this amazing evening, including Steeplechase and Out of Nowhere.
2: So, to my right, your left, on piano, Mr. Stephen Jones. To my left, your right, on upright bass this evening, Mr. Brandon Meeks. The drums, a legend not only in Indianapolis but internationally as well, Mr. Kenny Phelps on the drums. On trumpet via Amarillo, Texas, via Georgetown, Kentucky, Mr. Marlon McKay on trumpet. And it's kind of a proud, like, uncle moment for me. He just went backstage. But on alto saxophone, I saw this kid literally grow up at Butler University for his undergrad. Then he went to Queens College in Queens, New York to get his master's. And he used to sit in at another jazz club here with my band, and we would kick his behind every single week. So Mr. Brandon Douthit on alto saxophone. My name is Jared Thompson on tenor saxophone. Thank you all so much. So we're going to keep this concert, this conceptualization of Bird. And Bird Lives is what I always saw written in markers on, like, telephone, like, payphones. Like, I remember payphones. But I would see Bird Lives all the time, and I didn't know what that meant until I was about 10 or 11 years old. And this music I just fell in love with. And what I fell in love with more, or as much as the music, was the stories about the musicians themselves. They did these wonderful things on stage, but these were people that had lives, that had to run errands, that had to pay bills, you know? And just watching how their stories fed into the music and created a family. And I was telling a friend of mine, I was telling Kenny on Monday, I am so fortunate that the heroes that I have in my mind, I literally have been fortunate enough to live the life that they did. These people are my family. This music is better and richer because that they're on the stage with me. So all of that mushy stuff that I mean

0: here and you grooving, man. 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Love it.
1: I'm this way every day.
0: Hey, and we need to hang out. That's what's up, man. But when you take a tune that already exists and write a different melody over it, it's called a contrafact. And jazz musicians do that all the time. Does anyone know the tune, Gershwin's tune, I Got Rhythm? That is like 25% of the bebop handbook is based off of that tune. It just has a different melody to it. So, again, Stephen Jones.
1: Yeah.
0: Brandon Meek.
1: Yeah.
0: Marlon McKay.
1: Yeah.
0: Brandon Dalphin. Yeah. And Mr. Kenny Phelps on the drums. So. All right, I'm going to get out of the way, and this is my favorite part about being on the gig and then being not on the gig. I get to listen to how amazing these guys are. And this is probably my favorite tune that Parker ever did for two reasons. My late grandfather was an avid jazz listener, and he had an incredible CD, vinyl, and like cassette tape collection, and he gave it to me when he passed. And the thing was, he lived a mile down the road from me, and for every album that I wanted to borrow, I would have to go over to my grandfather's house and play an hour on my saxophone or an hour on the piano there. So when my parents were like, where the hell have you been all day? I come back with like 7 records. I'm like, I've been at grandpa's. And there were two artists that did this song. It was the first time that I had ever heard Billie Holiday, and then it was the first time I had ever heard Charlie Parker. And it's part of the reason why I love ballads, and it's part of the reason why I love jazz music. So I'm going to let these musicians do Loverman.
2: Y'all can clap.

Angela Brown, ladies and gentlemen. So we're going to do we got one more tune for this evening. And again, let me again introduce this league of extraordinary gentlemen. On drums, the legendary Kenny Phelps. On upright bass, Brandon the Mighty Meeks. On piano, Stephen Ultimate Jones. I told you, everybody got nicknames, man. That's it. The marvelous Marlon McKay. And Homie Doubt That, Brandon Doubt That on alto. My name's Jared Thompson on tenor saxophone. Thank you all so much. This last tune is written by Marlon McKay. And I sent this out. I was like, hey, Marlon, I want to do your tune. And I sent it out in a group text to everybody. And everybody was like, what the hell that got to do with Charlie Parker? I'm like, nothing. But what it does show is that we all write our own music with our own respective bands. And we would not have a foundation of where to go, a springboard, without the likes of Charlie Parker. So this is to show in a quick way the evolution over the last 80 years is how where jazz, you know, from bebop to where we are in 2024, even though this was written a few years before 2024. It's a fabulous tune, it's a great ensemble tune, and it still captures that vibe of just good music, still dance music, and still tapping and sidewinding that I've seen a few of y'all doing here, so. And I don't know if this is like where the name came from, but it's like a certain look. When somebody's really playing something, you give them a look. And so this song written by Mr. Marlon McKay is called The Look. Yeah, it's the look with a hard K. Look.

0: Brandon Douthit on alto, Marlon McKay on trumpet and flugel, Kenny Phelps on drums, Brandon Meeks on bass, Stephen Jones on piano. I'm Jared Thompson.
1: 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I'm your host, Leslie Fuller, a.k.a. Indie Jazz Bell, and I'm a member of the Jazz Journalists Association. I'd like to thank the staff of WETF, Everett Green, for his vocal talent, and anyone listening, let's jazz the world like it's never been jazzed before. Now, we've been listening to an amazing live performance celebrating Charlie Parker at the Jazz Kitchen. Now we're going to close out the hour hearing a little bit more from that evening with Donna Lee, Charlie Parker. Pierce Vaughn is a videographer, and he has captured this concert and many more over on his YouTube channel. If you've got a moment, why not check it out under Pierce Vaughn? And now let's hear Donna Lee by Charlie Parker.

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There's a thing by drummer Steve Fittick that really has a bebop feel to it. And that makes sense. The name of the tune is Bebop Operations. It comes from Steve's recording called Battle Lines, along with Steve on drums, Joe Mondarelli on trumpet, Javier Perez tenor sax, Peter Zak on piano, and Michael Karn on bass. Hello and welcome. You're listening to the great American music we call jazz. Dave Schwann here, as always. A pleasure to have you with us. Please stay aboard. We hope things are going well for you and yours. We hope the music makes it even better. Here's Harold Mayburn from sets recorded at Smoke in New York City in January of 2018, and the opening cut from the recording Mayburn Plays Mayburn, Mr. Johnson.

0: Thank you, thank you. Arigato gozaimasu.
1: That's called Mr. Johnson. That was Harold Mayburn himself thanking the audience. Harold wrote the tune. That audience at Smoke in New York City in January of 2018, about a year and a half before Harold passed away. Mr. Johnson, meaning J.J. Johnson, for whom Harold worked in the 1960s. Part of this sextet, trombonist Steve Davis. I'm certain Steve had J.J. Johnson in mind during his solo. Vincent Herring on alto sax. Eric Alexander on tenor. John Weber bass. Joe Farnsworth on drums. And, of course, leading the sextet at piano, Harold Mayburn. You're listening to Jazz with Dave Schwann. Here's pianist Shelley Berg and his trio, Chuck Berghofer on bass and Greg Field on drums, with the music of Pat Metheny. Question and answer.

0: Pat Metheny's Question and Answer from the Shelley Berg Trio. That's from their recording Blackbird. Shelley at the piano, Greg Field on drums, Chuck Berghofer on bass. Music that just lends itself so well to a trio setting. And Pat, of course, has recorded that with his own group. He also recorded it with a quintet featuring Chick Corea at the piano, Gary Burton on vibes, Dave Holland on bass, and Roy Haynes on drums. That's from a terrific CD called Like Minds. The music of Pat Metheny from the Shelley Berg Trio there. We have a lot more jazz to come. Please stay with us. My name is Dave Schwann. Thanks again for joining us.
1: Hi, I'm Gloria Krolak, host of Morning Glory. It's my pleasure to now share Monday mornings with you for a full hour starring the vibraphone, a percussion instrument introduced to jazz in the 1930s by Lionel Hampton and Red Norvo. What's a vibraphone? Just the coolest instrument ever. 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Catch the vibes at 8 a.m. Eastern Time at WETF-FM, the jazz station in South Bend, Indiana, and streaming online at jazzradiowetf.org.
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0: Still to come this hour, Miles Davis. But first, here's pianist Dick Hyman and the music of George Gershwin.

the masterful playing of pianist Dick Hyman, working in some stride piano on the magnificent music of George Gershwin. Of course, fascinating rhythm. That's from Dick Hyman's CD called The Gershwin Songbook, Jazz Variations. Drummer Dave Robbins and his sextet up next with the music of Paul Desmond. Take Cinco.

Dave Robbins and his sextet with Paul Desmond's Take Five, their take, if you will, on Paul's tune. They call it Take Cinco. It's from their recording Joan of Arc. Dave on drums, Steve Hawley on bass, Chris Gester on piano, Mike Allen on tenor sax, Brad Turner the trumpeter, and Rod Murray on trombone. You're listening to Jazz with Dave Schwann and Miles.

on piano, Ron Carter on bass, and Frank Butler on drums. In addition to being on Seven Steps to Heaven, it's also on a CD called Ballads from Miles Davis. We took it from that reissue. You're listening to Jazz with Dave Schwann. Here's a drummer that played with Miles Davis, Al Foster. Here's Al leading his own quintet on his recording Inspirations and Dedications, and Herbie Hancock's Cantaloupe Island.

That opens up Al Foster's CD called Inspirations and Dedications. Al writing much of the music in tribute to members of his family on this recording. But that, of course, was Herbie Hancock's Cantaloupe Island, along with Al on drums, Jeremy Pelt on trumpet, Dana Stevens on sax, Adam Birnbaum, the pianist, and Doug Weiss on bass. Again, our thanks for joining us and for your support of the great American music we call jazz. Dave Schwann here with tenor saxophonist Ralph Moore from his recording Three Score and Blues Alliance.

There's a quartet that has it together. Ralph Moore leading the quartet on tenor sax with his tune Blues Alliance. It's from his recording Three Score, along with Ralph Eric Reed on piano, Gerald Cannon on bass, and Willie Jones III on drums. And before that, drummer Al Foster from Inspirations and Dedications and Cantaloupe Island. We thank you so much for joining us this hour and hope you enjoyed all the great American music we call jazz. Dave Schwann finishing up with organist Radam Schwartz from his recording Two Sides of the Organ Combo and My God.

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There's a quartet that's done well and made a good name for itself around the Chicago area, the Andy Brown Quartet. Andy on guitar, Jeremy Kahn on piano, Joe Policastro bass, and Phil Gratteau on drums. And the tune was called Catch Me, opening up this hour of jazz. And we're glad you're with us. The CD is called Direct Call. The notes on the back of the CD say that Direct Call features a rarity in jazz today, a working band. Several years of performing weekly at Andy's Jazz Club in Chicago has given this quartet a cohesive and tight-knit sound that can only be gained through countless gigs together. They play very well together indeed. The Andy Brown Quartet and Catch Me. Hi there, you're listening to Jazz with Dave Schwann, and we hope you can stay with us. Great to have you aboard. Here is the Pat Metheny Group. So May It Secretly Begin.

Some soulful organ playing there by Brian Charette, and the tune At Last. Brian on organ, Will Bernard guitar, and Steve Fidick on drums from Brian's CD called Once and Future. And before that, the Pat Metheny Group from their CD called Still Life Talking, Pat's tune So May It Secretly Begin. You're listening to Jazz with Dave Schwann. We've had Pat Metheny, we've had Brian Charette on organ. Switching to some big band, going back to the early 1970s with the Maynard Ferguson Orchestra, a tune from a series of albums Maynard did for Columbia Records called M.F. Horn. He had M.F. Horn 1, 2, 3, 4, and 5. And this is from M.F. Horn 3, wonderful arrangement of Round Midnight.

0: Maynard Ferguson's band from 1972-73 from the album called M.F. Horn 3, Thelonious Monk's Round Midnight. You're listening to Jazz with Dave Schwann. Lots more to come, so stick around if you can.
1: 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This is Lori Williams, your jazz songbird, coming to you from Atlanta, Georgia. 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

Listeners to jazz on WETF know that improvised music can often get pretty wild and frenzied and exuberant. This is Rob Hoff inviting you to bring your week to a smooth landing with some ballads and after-hours cool-down music. Nocturne is heard Sundays at 11 p.m. on WETF-LP, the jazz station in South Bend, Indiana, and heard around the world at jazzradiowetf.org.

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1: And up next, something that almost needs no introduction. A cut from the Miles Davis album, Kind of Blue, the only cut that does not have Bill Evans on piano. Wynton Kelly is the pianist on this cut, along with Miles on trumpet, Cannonball Adderley alto, John Coltrane tenor, Paul Chambers bass, and Jimmy Cobb on drums. Here is Freddie Freeloader.

Freddy Freeloader, cut number two from Kinda Blue, Miles Davis with John Coltrane on tenor, Cannonball Adderley on alto, Paul Chambers bass, Jimmy Cobb on drums, Wynton Kelly on piano. That's the only cut on the album where Wynton plays piano as opposed to Bill Evans. You're listening to Jazz with Dave Schwann. Up next, somebody who played with Miles in the 1970s, early 1980s, I believe, the bassist Dave Holland, with a dynamite big band from the CD here called What Goes Around. This tune's called The Razor's Edge.

Always exciting music making from Dave Holland and the Big Band. That's a tune called The Razor's Edge from their CD What Goes Around. The soloist, Dwayne Eubanks on trumpet, Steve Nelson on vibes, and Josh Roseman on trombone. 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

The New York Jazz Quartet in concert in Tokyo, March of 1975. A Frank West tune called Surge. That was Frank West on flute and soprano sax, Roland Hanna on piano, Ron Carter bass, and Ben Riley on drums. Up next, trombonist Michael Deese from his CD called Father Figure, and a tune he wrote. It's called Brooklyn.

Music by Michael Deese. Brooklyn. That was Michael Deese on trombone, Ben Jalise vibes, Glenn Zaleski piano, and Dia Owens bass, Luther Allison drums, and Emmanuel Wilkins on alto sax. So glad you joined us this hour. Thank you. Dave Schwann here, going out with Thelonious Monk, Crisscross.

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Eric Alexander, alto saxophone with strings from New Beginning, a beautiful rendering of Embraceable You, supported by David Hazeltine on piano, John Weber bass, and Joe Farnsworth on drums with string arrangements conducted by Bill Dobbins. Thank you so much for joining me. You're with D. Alexander. More music coming your way. Stay with me. This is Jazz.

Rising star Jalen Baker on Vibes from his recording Be Still. We heard the composition Herzog, and he's supported by Paul Cornish piano, Gabriel Godoy on bass, and Gavin Mulchan on drums. And right before that, we heard from Miss Miki Yamanaka from her recording Shades of Rainbow. We heard her composition Song for Mary Lou. Let's continue with Vinks, a phenomenal vocalist, from his recording Rooms in My Father's House with Porch Light.

0: Grant Stewart on tenor and his quartet, featuring Bruce Harris on trumpet. We heard the composition Mo is On from The Lighting of the Lamps. And you've heard it right here with me, Dee Alexander, and this is jazz.
1: 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Hi, I'm Clay Ryder, and I invite you to take a journey through 8 decades of improvised art. 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

Two great ones that have gone on. They are now ancestors, Mr. Roy Hargrove and Mulgrew Miller from In Harmony. On Resonance Records, we heard their rendition of Tree Stay, which was recorded at Merkin Hall Kaufman Music Center in New York on January 15th, 2006. And before that, we heard from Dan Wilson on guitar from his recording Vessels of Wood and Earth, with his rendition of Cry Me a River with Joy Brown on vocals. Let's continue with Christine Jensen on saxophone from her recording Day Moon. Let's take a listen to the title track.

I remember my mother playing that song on her hi-fi. From Mr. Lloyd Price from Personality, his moving rendition of Misty. Thank you so much for listening to me during this hour. Hope you've enjoyed the music. You may reach out to us if you have comments by emailing us at jazznetwork@wfmt.com. 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You're with D. Alexander, and this is Jazz.

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My name is John Clark. This is the Jazz Focus. Thank you for joining us, and welcome to a program of West Coast jazz, bands that were led by the trumpeter and flugelhornist Shorty Rogers. Shorty Rogers was born in the western part of Massachusetts in 1924. He made his way to New York and started playing with a number of big bands and then out to the West Coast. He was most known early on for his association with the Woody Herman Band and did quite a few arrangements for them and played for them as well. And then went to the Stan Kenton Band in the late part of the 40s and was part of that Innovations big band that Kenton had. And Shorty Rogers provided quite a few arrangements for that group and also solos as well. By 1951, Kenton had broken up the band temporarily, and many of his star soloists were at Hermosa Beach in California, playing at a place called The Lighthouse. And The Lighthouse had a band that came to be known as The Lighthouse All-Stars, and was loosely grouped around Shorty Rogers, but had a number of these musicians that we're going to be hearing today as well. The first session that we're exploring, the first two tunes today, were Shorty Rogers and his Giants. This was the first recording date under Rogers' name. It was done for Capitol Records on October 8th of 1951 in Los Angeles, featuring Shorty Rogers on trumpet, John Grass on French horn, Gene England on tuba, Art Pepper on alto sax, Jimmy Giuffre on tenor sax, Hampton Hawes on bass, Don Bagley on drums, and Shelly Mann on drums. I said Don Bagley on drums. Don Bagley on bass. And this band was more or less the instrumentation of the Miles Davis Nonet, with a tenor sax instead of a baritone sax, but otherwise the same, and had sort of that vibe to it. Rogers was interested in writing music in sort of this cool style, although he wrote with a good deal more flair for the soloists than the Miles Davis group had. We started out with two tunes from that date, Popo and Somewhere Over the Rainbow. Popo was named for one of Gene Norman's cats. Gene Norman was a promoter out on the West Coast of concerts and so forth. And that was a blues performance with especially fine playing by Giuffre on tenor and Hampton Hawes on piano. And then that beautiful ballad performance of Somewhere Over the Rainbow featuring Art Pepper. And these were both Shorty Rogers arrangements. We're going to hear the remainder of that session coming up. We're going to hear Sam and the Lady with another great Art Pepper solo, along with good trumpet playing by the leader, followed by Dee Dee. I think that was the other one of Gene Norman's cats, which is a good feature for the leader. Then Four Mothers, which is the one non-Shorty Rogers arrangement on this date. It was, in fact, a tune composed and arranged by Jimmy Giuffre. He, of course, had written Four Brothers and Four Others, and here are Four Mothers. And then we're going to finish off that date with Apropos, another Shorty Rogers tune. After that, we're going to jump over to a date that this almost the same band did for RCA Victor, Bluebird, in 1953, January 12th of 1953. Again, Shorty Rogers and his Giants with Rogers, John Grass, Gene England, Art Pepper, Jimmy Giuffre, Hampton Hawes, Joe Mondragon on bass and Shelly Mann on drums, and this time the addition of Milt Bernard on trombone, giving the band another voice. Actually, the Miles Davis Nonet, of course, had a trombone as well. We're going to hear two tunes to round out this first set. We're going to hear Bunny, which is a good ballad feature for Art Pepper, and Pesky Serpent. Both of those were Shorty Rogers tunes and arrangements. So that's our set coming up. Shorty Rogers and his Giants from 1951 and 53. Sam and the Lady, Dee Dee, Four Mothers, Apropos, Bunny, and the Pesky Serpent.

So Shorty Rogers and his Giants. This was kind of a template for the idea of West Coast jazz, which has always been a little bit of a misnomer, but these players were all very active in the studios on the West Coast, as well as denizens of both the Woody Herman and Stan Kenton bands, and they were definitely interested in those newer cool jazz sounds, as I said, that Miles Davis had pioneered in The Birth of the Cool Sides in 1949 and 50. So we started out with the remainder of the session done for Capitol Records by Shorty Rogers and his Giants in 1951, October 8th. We had Shorty Rogers on trumpet, John Graz on French horn, Gene England on tuba, Art Pepper on alto, Jimmy Giuffre on tenor, Hampton Hawes on piano, Don Bagley on bass, and Shelly Mann on drums. And we heard Sam and the Lady, Dee Dee, Four Mothers, and Apropos. Four Mothers was the Jimmy Giuffre tune and arrangement. All the rest were composed and arranged by Shorty Rogers. Then we jumped over to RCA Victor and the Bluebird issue that was the next date of the Giants, January 12th of 1953. Pretty much the same band with the addition of Milt Bernard on trombone and Joe Mondragon on bass instead of Don Bagley. And we heard The Pesky Serpent, which was a Jimmy Giuffre tune. We actually ended up with that, and before that we heard Bunny, a beautiful ballad performance featuring Art Pepper, but with some nice Milton Bernard in there as well. We're going to finish off that date on the next set. Coming up, we're going to hear Pirouette and Powder Puff, both of which are Shorty Rogers tunes. All these are his arrangements, I believe. Then, up about 3 days, January 15th, 1953, same band, same company, same studio, I presume, in Los Angeles, and we're going to hear Diablo's Dance, Indian Club, Mambo Del Crow, and Morpo, which I believe was a takeoff on another tune that he had done for Woody Herman earlier on. So those are our tunes coming up. The Shorty Rogers Giants from 1953. Pirouette, Powder Puff, Diablo's Dance, Indian Club, Mambo Del Crow, and Morpo.

That's Shorty Rogers and his Giants recording for Bluebird on the RCA label. And we heard the balance of the tunes from January 12th of 1953, and then the entirety of the session of January 15th. And these feature Shorty Rogers on trumpet, Milt Bernard on trombone, John Grass on French horn, Gene England on tuba, Art Pepper on alto, Jimmy Giuffre on tenor saxophone, Hampton Hawes on piano, Joe Mondragon, on bass, and Shelly Mann on drums. We started out with Pirouette and Powder Puff, both from the first date, and then from the second date, we heard Diablo's Dance, Indian Club, Mambo Del Crow, as it's put here, and Morpo. Morpo was kind of a takeoff on the first tune that we heard today, Popo, a very fast blues that was used as a theme song for the Lighthouse All-Stars. We're going to play one more nine-piece or eight- or nine-piece tune from a different date that comes up a little bit later in Rogers' career, just to balance things up. But before we do, I will tell you, you are listening to WETF, the jazz station in South Bend, Indiana, heard worldwide on jazz radio, WETF.org. My name is John Clark, and this is the Jazz Focus, and we are here listening to Shorty Rogers and his Giants. So the last tune we're going to hear is a tune called Baklava Bridge, and this was done for Atlantic in December 9th of 1955. Shorty Rogers with Bob Ennelson on valve trombone. Rogers actually plays flugelhorn on this one. John Grass again on French horn. Paul Sarmento on tuba. Bud Shank on alto. Jimmy Giuffre on clarinet, tenor, and baritone. He'll be playing baritone on this particular one. Lou Levy on piano. Ralph Pena on bass. And Shelly Mann on drums. There are two other tunes from that date. We're going to save those for another podcast coming up. So thank you very much, and tune in again next week.

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2: This is JM Jazz on WETF, the jazz station, in South Bend, Indiana, presenting the Great American Songbook, a program devoted to the singers and songwriters of the 1920s to the 1960s. Today we're playing tribute to two of the most successful vocal groups in popular music, the Mills Brothers and the Inkspots, each having numerous hit songs and selling many millions of records, such as this one by the Mills Brothers, Paper Doll, which sold 6 million copies.

The Mills brothers, Herbert, Harry, Donald, and John Jr., were real brothers who formed a singing group in 1925, making their first record in the early 30s. When John Jr. died in 1936, their father, John Sr., took his place and stayed with them until 1957. Then, the remaining three brothers continued on successfully until the 1980s. In effect, the Mills Brothers were a very popular vocal group for more than 50 years.

In 1930, the Mills brothers signed a 3-year contract with CBS, becoming the first African Americans to have a network show on radio. Their first recording, a cover of Tiger Rag for Brunswick Records, was a number one single, selling over 1 million copies. Pretty good for a first record. By the time they left the label in late 1934, they'd had several more hits, including Rocking Chair and Lazy River,

After Brunswick, the Mills brothers signed with Decca Records, where they stayed until the late 1960s, recording some of their best-known songs. Here are a few.

You're listening to JM Jazz, the Great American Songbook, on WETF, the jazz station, in South Bend, Indiana. The onset of rock and roll didn't hurt the brothers at all. As a trio from 1957 on, they appeared as guests on popular network, radio, and television shows, lots of them. According to jazz historian Bruce Crowther, the Mills Brothers sang with, quote, a sophisticated harmonization, a relaxed swing, and a strong feeling for jazz. And jazz artists were eager to record with them. End quote. Here they are with Ella Fitzgerald, Duke Ellington, and Count Basie, the royalty of jazz.

0: love.
1: I can't give you anything but love, baby. That's the only thing

Singing most often with little or no accompaniment, and of course without the aid of digital enhancements, the Mills Brothers prove the power of the human voice, or in their case, a voice's blending, to reach the highest form of musical artistry.

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Honey, child, more than words can say. If I didn't care, now you tell, would I be feeling this way? If this isn't love, then I want to know, why do I thrill so much? And what is it that makes my head go round and round, while my heart just stands

This recording by the Inkspot sold over 19 million copies and was the 8th best-selling record of all time. The group performed between 1934 and 1954 at the same time as the Mills Brothers, but for fewer years. After they disbanded, many groups used their name without permission, but none came anywhere close to the stature of the original Inkspots.

alone. 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We three, we ain't no crowd. 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That's my echo, my shadow, and me. You know, I've been wondering, what good is the moonlight? That silvery moonlight that shines way, way up above. Yeah, I walk with my shadow. I talk with my echo. But where is that gal that I...

The founding members were Happy Jones, bass, Deke Watson and Jerry Daniels, tenors, and Charles Fuqua, baritone. In 1934, they performed at the legendary Apollo Theater as the Four Inkspots. Later that year, they received international acclaim when they toured the UK. Their style differed from the Mills Brothers, foreshadowing R&B, rock and roll, and doo-wop. As the magazine Melody Maker stated, quote, "They exploit all kinds of rhythmic vocalisms, straight solos, concerted, scat, and instrumental imitations," end quote. Their first records were not commercially successful, but after tenor Bill Kenny joined them, their popularity soared. He introduced a unique format. A tenor begins a song, then the bass recites some lyrics, then the singing resumes, and they followed this format thereafter. In 1939, the group recorded If I Didn't Care for Decca, and the rest is, as they say, history. The hits followed in short order.

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At the end of each day, in a dream that's divine, my prayer is a rapture in blue, with the world far away and your lips close to mine.

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Compared to pop vocals of today, the Mills Brothers and the Inkspots are, yes, old-fashioned. But to hear great voices blend together in such harmony is pleasurable indeed. This is JM Jazz reminding you to tune in to the Great American Songbook Saturday afternoons at 5 and Sundays at midnight. 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

Hello, world. I'm Jeff Bressler, turning on the lights of the make-believe ballroom and welcoming you into my crystal studio for yet another program of classic big band music from the 1930s and 40s. Please get ready as I play for you some amazing jazz, swing, blues, and boogie-woogie favorites. Folks, you're listening to the Make-Believe Ballroom, broadcasting almost continuously since 1935, and welcome one and all into the Crystal Studio, and thanks so much for joining me today. A good but short-lived band starts things off on this program. The band might have been short-lived, but the leader survived many decades in the music industry.

We just heard George Paxton and his orchestra with the test pressing of one of his hits, Streamliner, recorded in New York City in 1945. Now, while his band lasted for a little more than a year or two, George Paxton was a skilled saxophonist, arranger, and publisher, as well as, in the 1950s, president of Co-Ed Records and a producer for that rock and roll label. So George had the keys to pretty much instant success in 1944 and 45. After years of playing, arranging, and directing different groups around New York City, George formed his own orchestra in 1944. The group became popular in New York City, and a 10-week engagement at the famed Roseland Ballroom turned into a one-year run. Some of these performances were broadcast live on the radio, which helped the band gain some national popularity. And as a result of that, George and his orchestra toured the East Coast of the United States and gained some acclaim by 1945. But as I said, the band, for, whatever reason, couldn't find the exact reason, but they disbanded shortly after that. Some say it was due to George's different, diverse interests in the music industry. But nevertheless, good to hear one. I don't think we ever played one on this show by George Paxton. Let's play another tune, then one of the greatest of all time agreed to be second banana to one of the greatest comedy teams of all time. An interesting historic fact coming your way soon. But first...

We just heard Al Donahue's band with an uncommonly heard rendition of Woody Herman's standard, Woodchopper's Ball. Al Donahue and his orchestra, Woodchopper's Ball, recorded by Thesaurus Radio Transcriptions for national distribution back in 1939. Friends, I'm Jeff Bressler, and you're listening to the one, the only, the original Make-Believe Ballroom. I promised before Woodchopper's Ball, one of the greatest of all time, agreeing to be second banana to one of the greatest comedy teams of all time, with music he recorded like this, how can or did he ever end up a second banana?

0: On Bluebird Records, Artie Shaw and his orchestra with one of his swing classics, Nonstop Flight, recorded on Bluebird Records in New York City, September the 27th, 1938. Artie Shaw, a second banana. Well, yes, indeed, it did happen, and here's the story. Well, we know Artie Shaw, an intellectual, complex man, had his ups and downs playing in ballrooms on tour specifically. He pretty much detested playing the same songs over and over again, night in and night out. He once said, and I don't have the quote in front of me, but something to the effect that Begin the Begin was a nice tune, but not when you're forced to play it 500 nights in a row. Artie also detested that during radio remote broadcasts and ballroom appearances, the audience of mostly teen and early 20s dancers and revelers had access to the bandstand to try to engage in conversation with Artie, which deeply annoyed him. All of this, as we discussed it many times here on the show, led Artie Shaw to walk off the bandstand in 1939 at the Café Rouge in the Hotel Pennsylvania in New York City, and with that, walk away from his band altogether and head to Mexico. Well, with some time off to think about things, Artie returned in 1940 to recalibrate. He decided not to do the touring circuit, but settle for a while in Los Angeles to weigh different options, including signing a contract on some films he was going to make. One of those other options, strangely enough, was to serve as band leader on the wildly popular George Burns and Gracie Allen radio show that eventually became a staple TV situation comedy. So Artie was in the position where he was second banana, so to speak, to George and Gracie. So Artie signed the contract, and from July of 1940 to March of 1941, he led the band and also participated in sketches with George and Gracie on each program. But like Artie did in the past, he eventually grew tired of the gig, left, joined the Navy to lead its band, which in true Shaw style also led to a disaster, literally, for the Department of War. But that's another story for another time. Let's listen to Artie on the Burns and Allen radio program with a show opener from August the 19th, 1940.
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Let me also quickly play a song by Artie's Radio Orchestra on the Burns and Allen Show. The backup group on this one was known as the Smoothies.

Get up, come on, get out, and meet the sun halfway. There may be a fortune waiting, or maybe an ache to play. Get up, come on, get out.

Take the bright side, served up to you on a tray. Get up, come on, get out, you're late, and meet the sun halfway. You had a good night, you didn't count sheep, enough of that going back to sleep. Hey, sleepyhead, don't you know what you're missing?

And start to rub and scrub. Why don't you give out with your version of the road to Mandalay? Don't ever expect the bright side.

Meet the Sun Halfway, Artie Shaw and his orchestra on the Burns and Allen radio show, broadcast on July the 29th, 1940. So Artie there, even second banana to the smoothies. But I said Artie Shaw was intellectual and thought things out. After this Artie Shaw recording, the reason he was never a second banana to anyone while with Burns and Allen.

Marty Shaw and his Gramercy 5 recorded for Victor Records on July the 31st, 1945, with the classic Scuttlebutt. So while we are mentioning Scuttlebutt, what Scuttlebutt was circulating in 1940 and 41 about Artie Shaw and the notion he was a second banana being disproven. It was disproven, but why? Well, it said that Shaw, due to his popularity and helping to keep Burns and Allen on top of the ratings with Perks, was making, it is reported, as much as, get this, friends, $60,000 per broadcast for his and the band's services, and that exceeding by quite a margin what George Burns and Gracie Allen were themselves making, which was in the vicinity of $5,000 per show. The smart Artie Shaw here on the Make Believe Ballroom.

Tommy Tucker and his orchestra, Half Moon on the Hudson, vocal by Amy Arnell, and recorded as a standard transcription disc back in 1937. And I will be back in with a listener's email after we listen to the wonderful Maxine Sullivan.

From Decca Records, recorded in New York City, Kentucky, Babe. Vocal by Maxine Sullivan, sung back in 1942. And now, folks, a wonderful email about a series of historic recordings provided to us by our loyal listener in Italy, one Max Catani, who for so many years has provided this program with some, well, unusual, rarely unheard music. So Max this time around wrote, "Hi Jeff, Max Catani from Italy, and I hope you're doing well. I sent you via WeTransfer a very amazing discovery I just made. It concerns some recordings that, at the beginning of 1945, some ex-Miller men made in Paris, just after the disappearance of the legendary band leader. In these tracks, we can appreciate an unusual sound to be associated with Glenn Miller's name because it is not the big band sound, but a small combo organization, which at times goes towards Dixieland and in other tracks reminds us of the Benny Goodman little groups. I hope you'll appreciate it and will be of some use for your programs. Best regards." And that's signed by Max. So some further reference, Max, on a few of the sides we will listen to. We're going to hear, as you mentioned, the continuation of Glenn Miller's wartime band after his disappearance over the English Channel. All the sides from what became known as GIs in Paris 1945 were recorded at a pub that was frequented by the band while in France that had a disc cutter hooked up to the PA system, and that's why these wonderful band sessions have survived. The band had, at this point, been aptly named the Jazz Club Mystery Hot Band. It featured Mel Powell playing the piano, Bernie Previn, the trumpet, Pina Tucco, the clarinet, the alto and tenor sax, the great Django Reinhardt, guitar, Joe Shulman, bass, and Ray McKinley banging the drums. So let's enjoy some of that music provided to us by Max Catani.

Stealing Smack's Apples, the jazz club mystery band, a.k.a. Glenn Miller's G.I.'s in Paris 1945. Let's play another one.

Glenn Miller's GIs in Paris, 1945, with their great version of Stompin' at the Savoy. I think we have time for one more side from this historic collection.

0: beaten the Hallelujah Drum, featuring Mel Powell, piano, Bernie Previn, the trumpet, Peanuts Hucko, the clarinet, the alto sax, the tenor sax, the Django Reinhardt on the guitar, Joe Shulman bass, and Ray McKinley drums. And thank you so much to Max Catani in Italy for sending this historic collection of recordings to us here at the Crystal Studio of the Make Believe Ballroom. 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And now, folks, on occasion, we play some music from different eras of the Metronome All-Stars. The All-Stars were a collection of jazz musicians who were assembled for studio recordings by Metronome Magazine, the popular music magazine of the era, based on its reader polls. The studio sessions and sessions from the All-Stars were held from 1939 to 42, then a war break, then from 46 to 53, and the final session in 1956. And each recording typically consisted of two tracks, which allowed each participant the chance to solo for one chorus. Earlier recordings featured more swing style, while the later sessions tended more towards bebop. In addition to the studio recordings, facsimiles of the Metronome All-Stars also appeared on radio and in concerts. So let's go back to the radio during the time of bebop. Metronome All-Stars on the air, November the 8th, 1947, with Groovin' High and a staff announcer introduction of the band.
1: United States Savings Bonds and the Mutual Network present Bands for Bonds, featuring the winners of Bands for Bonds' unprecedented Battle of Jazz, Barry Ulanoff's and his all-star Metronome Jazzmen.

Now let's introduce these men to you because they're the men you voted for. First, Pat Navarro, trumpet. Charlie Parker, alto sax. John LaPorta, clarinet. Alan Eager, tenor. Billy Bauer, guitar.

I enjoyed that. Don't play much bebop on the program, but maybe I should. Bebop from the mid-40s to early 50s. Let's see here now. I think we have, I'm looking at the clock, a little time remaining. So why don't I go to the crate and play a couple of songs that we didn't have time to play on last week's show. And let's start with Dolly Dawn.

From Vocalion Records, You're a Sweetheart by Dolly Dawn and her Dawn Patrol, in actuality George Hall and his orchestra. Vocal by Dolly Dawn, recorded in New York City, November the 17th, 1937. And I have one more holdover from last week.

Recorded on Columbia Records, So Far, So Good by Will Bradley and his orchestra, featuring Ray McKinley, vocal by Carlotta Dale, recorded in New York City, February the 20th, 1940. And folks, we are out of time. The big hand on the big bull of a clock in the Crystal Studio is approaching the top of the hour. Thanks so much for joining me today. 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

0: Hi, I'm Gloria Krolak, host of Morning Glory. It's my pleasure to now share Monday mornings with you for a full hour, starring the vibraphone, a percussion instrument introduced to jazz in the 1930s by Lionel Hampton and Red Norvo. What's a vibraphone? Just the coolest instrument ever. Played with two or four mallets, player's preference, the vibraphone swings and sings, whispers and whistles, blends in and stands out. Catch the vibes at 8 a.m. Eastern Time at WETF-FM, the Jazz Station.
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2: 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And this is Afro-Cuban Latin Jazz, an hour during which you're served a spicy blend of the improvisational creativity of jazz with the exciting rhythms and melodies of the African diaspora. Kimwell Roig is a young, talented pianist and composer, Cuban-American musician who is currently a professor of jazz at the Frost School of Music at the University of Miami. And here he is with his trio playing a Joseph Kosma composition, Autumn Leaves.

That was Autumn Leaves, performed by Kemuel Roig on the piano, Manuel Orza on bass, and Jose Majito Aguilera on percussion. Hopping down from Miami to Brazil now, let's listen to the pianist and composer Cesar Camargo Mariano in a duet with the guitarist Romero Lumbabo, playing a piece called Curumin, recorded in 2007.

wonderful musicians. That was Curumin, recorded by, in a live performance by Cesar Mariano on piano and Homero Lumbabo on guitar. And it's worth noting that Cesar Mariano was a life partner with the stellar Brazilian singer Elis Regina. Next up, you're in for a treat. Here is the young virtuoso trumpet player from Venezuela, Pacho Flores, playing with the Royal Liverpool Philharmonic, the Cadenza and Joropo from the Concerto Venezolano, composed by the multi-talented, multi-Grammy Award-winning Cuban-American musician Paquito de Rivera.

That was the cadenza and joropo of the Concierto Venezolano, composed by the Cuban-American genius Paquito de Rivera, featuring the stellar, shining trumpet playing of the young prodigy from Venezuela, Pacho Flores. I'm sure many of you are familiar with Arturo Sandoval, the renowned trumpet player, Cuban-American musician. Well, here he is playing in his home studio in 2015, a piece dedicated to Oscar Peterson, called Oscar, featuring Sandoval not on trumpet, but on piano.

Arturo Sandoval's tribute to Oscar Peterson Sandoval on piano, Johnny Friday on drums, and John Basiga on bass. Now let's listen to the percussionist and band leader Ralph Irizarry and his group Timbalaye from his 2003 album It's Time, and the piece is called The Jockey. This is WETF, the Jazz Station, 105.7 FM, South Bend, Indiana, and streaming on the internet worldwide at jazzradiowetf.org.

Ralph Irizarry and Timbaliere playing the jockey. Bob Franchessini did a tenor sax solo. Wonderful pianist Luis Perdomo did the piano solo. And Waldo Chavez did the bass solo with Ralph Irizarry on percussion. We're going to slow things down now and listen to a beautiful bolero played by Chucho Valdez and his group on his 1999 album, Bibriyumba Palo Congo, The Religion of Congo. The piece is entitled Bolero.

a beautiful, pensive bolero, entitled Bolero, by Chucho Valdez on piano. Wonderful, gorgeous piano playing. And a very nice bass solo by Francisco Pampin. From Miami, coming out of Florida International University, here is the Raíces Jazz Orchestra.

The Raíces Jazz Orchestra recorded in 2018 a piece called Pa Oye Chan, featuring Tony Sucar on cajon, Jose Oliveira on alto, Rodner Padilla on bass, with a mini guitar solo by Hugo Fuguet, and I think I heard bass trombone toward the end. And coming out of Cuba, let's listen to Pavel Molina and his group La Songo Manía playing a piece called Que Tiene Mi Songo, recorded in 2016. Pay attention to the piano if you can hear it

The Driving Timba of Pavel Molina y la Songo Manía. Que tiene mi songo, recorded in 2016. Well, mi gente, this has been Afro-Cuban Latin Jazz with Dr. Russ Hamer, WETF 105.7 FM, the Jazz Station, out of South Bend, Indiana. I leave you with Canción Barroco by Orlando Maraca Valle.

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